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0: Welcome po muli sa isa na namang episode ng Alagang Amasu. Our theme for today is Women Making Waves, a Master Mariner's Journey. It emphasizes the continuing efforts to promote greater opportunities for women in the maritime industry, from encouraging more women to join the profession to ensuring their retention, career growth, and sustained employment at sea. So we're very much honored to have a very, very special guest with us today. She has dedicated her career to advancing seafarers' welfare and creating pathways for diversity in the maritime industry. As the head of fleet for Hafnia's technically outsourced fleet, she has pioneered initiatives aimed at fostering a more inclusive and supportive culture for women at sea. Through the Hafnia Culture Lab, Maria oversees two vessels with a gender-diverse crew matrix, setting a new standard for inclusivity on board by ensuring that at least 50% of crew members are female. This initiative is designed to gather insights that support creating a welcoming and supportive working environment, making a seafaring career more attractive to women. Her commitment extends beyond her fleet responsibilities. In partnership with the Regional Maritime University, or RMU, in Ghana, she has been instrumental in welcoming 17 female cadets to Hafnia, guiding them as they transition from academia to onboard life. Her mentorship, close communication, and hands-on vessel visits make her a crucial bridge between office operations and the onboard experience. She provides these cadets with continuous training, coaching, and support, enhancing their early careers and laying a strong foundation for Hafnia's global seafaring talent, particularly in Africa. Known for her advocacy for diversity in shipping, she serves on Hafnia's Diversity, Inclusion, Belonging, and Equity Task Force, where she has been a key contributor to policies that make the maritime industry more accessible for women. This includes her role in establishing a maternity leave policy for female seafarers, a landmark achievement for the sector. Her commitment to diversity extends into the classroom, where she lectures students globally about life at sea, drawing on her experience as the first ever Filipino female master of an international chemical tanker, the BW Lara. In her transition from master to shore-based leader, Maria has become a vocal mentor for younger talent, encouraging them to overcome industry barriers and promoting a future where diversity is the norm in maritime. Napakahaba, no? And of course, personally, sa Amasu po, malaki rin ang contribution ng ating guest ngayong araw sa Amasu Women, ang ating initiative po for diversity, equity, and inclusion in the traditionally male-dominated industry in the Philippines and sa ating union din po mismo. Ayan, pag-usapan natin more on that. Let us all welcome to Alagang Amasu Captain Maria Cristina Orche Javeliana. Welcome to Alagang Amasu Captain Che.
2: Thank you. Very overwhelming introduction.
0: Yes, kasi ang dami mong achievements talaga, Captain Che.
2: And actually, it gives yung bang memories on how we started, remember?
0: Yes.
2: Yeah. Mm-mm. When just only a few of us, mm-hmm, with all the crazy ideas, mm-hmm, and actually those ideas which are not popular amongst, di ba? Mm-hmm, so, mm-hmm, and then look what the journey has come, you know, mm-hmm, and dito na, it's progressing very well. And I've seen a lot of women, not only Filipino female seafarers, but across the globe.
0: Mm-hmm, mm-hmm. Yeah. Ayan, Captain Che, talagang nakaka-proud, talagang overwhelmed din ako with pride. And syempre, yung love and passion dito sa ginagawa natin sa ating advocacy for women empowerment. Kasi background po lang, no, noong 2018 po, una kaming nagkasama ni Captain Che sa ina-establish pa lang po natin yung Amasu Women noon sa Union. And ngayon, yes, kasama na ang Amasu Women and Youth po sa Constitution and Bylaws mismo ng Amasu. And mas pinalakas na po yung ating mga initiatives lives. Syempre, sa pagsisimula, no, sa nabuo sa mga ideas nga, gaya ng sinabi ni Captain Che, 8 years ago. And prior to that, alam ko, Captain Che, marami ka ng mga initiatives in your small ways to really promote and to advocate for women's rights at sea. Ayan. So, Captain Che, kanina, hindi lang natin nabanggit, pero isa ka rin sa mga pinaka-prominente na alumni ng MAAP, alumni ng MAAP, ng Maritime Academy of Asia and the Pacific. So, as we celebrate the International Day for Women and Maritime, can you share with us, no, your journey in the maritime industry? And magsimula tayo sa paano ka ba na-inspire to join the maritime industry and to enter MAAP?
2: Okay. Parang malalaman ka agad yung edad, di ba?
0: Hindi naman, millennial tayo pareho.
2: Okay. Actually, before, hindi ko talaga pinangarap na maging seafarer. Why? Because those were the times in our place, parang yung pagiging seafarer is not a very prominent career path. Parang they don't have the, a good reputation of become a seafarer. Diba lagi nababansagan yung mga seaman loloko or mga girl in every port, something like that. So
0: yung mga stereotypes before.
2: Of being a seafarer. Mm-hmm. Not until MAAP cadets came to our school at that time. So actually, yun yung time pa yun na parang binabagyo pa kami. So talagang nung nagpa-exam pa si MAAP, pumunta pa ako doon na nakalusong sa baha with extra clothes on my may plastic. But when I look at those cadets in a crisp uniform, wow, snappy and popogi, di ba? And how they educated us about being a seafarer as a career, right? And how passionate they are on what they were doing and what will be the impact of their profession, not only sa personal life nila, but of course in the society. Because actually, you are moving, diba, the economy from one place to another. Mm-hmm. Kasi sa barko yan, mga bulk cargos yung kinikerry natin. Mm-hmm. And just like what is happening right now, diba, may impact. Mm-hmm. Pag kami challenges sa ganitong part, yung hindi ka makapag-transfer ng oil to another country, nagsasuffer, ganito, ganito. So we are the workforce also behind those movement. So when I saw them and I got inspired, so I said, okay, why not? Diba? Siguro. And then when I get to know about MAAP, na how they are disciplined, the cadets, and, you know, guiding the career path for all the cadets. So parang dun ako lalong na-inspire na, okay, this is for me. Ito na yon. Mm-hmm. And that's just how I started my journey. I just take it one day at a time. Mm-hmm. So if you survive one day, then 1 week, and then 1 month, and then in a year, and then after that, and then you can surpass it. Mm-hmm. Kasi all the challenges naman in the academy were more or less the same challenges what will you have on board. It's just that in a different situation. Because you will be subject with long time longingness, be far away from your family. There's no means of fast communications like what we have right now, diba? Parang isang text mo lang, andiyan na kaagad may response. That is snail mail pa. And then dati mag-iipon ka pa na pangbayad mo sa phone. And also you will be forged with your character to collaborate with your and be a team player. And in the end, be a good leader also to among your team. So that process na nasa academica, it's not only about the theory, the knowledge that you're gaining, but the discipline and how it mold you from girl to become a woman, and then a woman that has an impact in the society.
0: Yung growth talaga.
2: Yung growth, yes.
0: Yung growth. And the practical application of everything you've learned in the academy to onboard, to your onboard life.
2: Yes, mm-hmm, correct. Mm-hmm. Oh.
0: And ang dami mo talagang nai-inspire, Captain Che, with your journey and yung mga achievements mo. Talaga bang pinangarap mo maging kapitan? Talagang from when you decided to join MAAP, talagang in your mind talaga bang I'm going to be a captain? Or talagang just God just or destiny just brought you there?
2: No, that is actually my goal. Kasi when mm-hmm. I set my mind na ito na talaga yon. So what will be the end, the end goal for me is mm-hmm. to become a captain, right? Mm-hmm, mm-hmm. Kasi yun naman talaga yung main purpose nun. Why in the first place you started this career?
0: Mm-hmm.
2: And then after that, as you grow into the ladder, you also have to think about ano pa ba yung purpose mo? How mm-hmm. you can make an impact and how you can help the society. Mm-hmm. And then it grows like that. Actually, life doesn't end when you become a master or mm-hmm. when you become a chief engineer. Mm-hmm. Hindi pa yun. There's more than that. Mm-hmm. Diba? As long as you are genuinely passionate on what you were doing, andun yun eh. Yun ang maganda rin makikita mo na yung mga sumusunod sa'yo. They are sa'yo becoming more better than you are.
0: Mm-hmm.
2: And then you are preparing them. At least you are a part of those solution na mm-hmm. talagang to have a better and a safe working environment mm-hmm. on board.
0: Mm-hmm.
2: Right?
0: So you were talaga laser focused ka talaga doon sa goal mo na I'm going to be a captain.
2: Yes.
0: And then you became the first yeah. Filipina Master Mariner. How did that feel when you achieved that, when you unlocked that achievement?
2: Actually, it doesn't sink me in that I was the first. Actually, I didn't know because mm-hmm. I was just focused on doing my job. I'm happy on board the ship. Mm-hmm. Not until dumating na yung mga congratulatory, mm-hmm. somebody will ask you, hey Maria, can we interview you, your life journey to share and motivate others? And then, basis dun sa data, na they say, oh, you were the first one actually, mm-hmm. To command.
0: To command the ship.
2: Yeah, yes. An international vessel. Mm-hmm. So, and as I said, it doesn't sink me in that much. But the moment na yung mga parents na mismo, yung mm-hmm. nagsasabi na, congratulations, you have motivated my kid. And I said, oh my God, mm-hmm. it comes with that responsibility na mm-hmm. ang bigat. Kasi mm-hmm. people looked up to you.
0: Yes.
2: And then they will ask for your advices. Mm-hmm. And then you have to guide them through. Mm-hmm. So you always keep on checking yourself na I have to continue doing what is right mm-hmm. and I have to continue, helping because a lot of people also, not just the world depending on you, but, looking up to you na ito nga na kaya niya, mm-hmm. na there's always a first time for everything.
0: Mm-hmm.
2: So, bakit kami hindi namin kaya? So, kaya din namin yun.
0: Mm-hmm, mm-hmm.
2: So, yun din yung pinaghuhugutan ko. Kasi marami yung nagsasabi sa'yo na, Ma'am, na-motivate kami. Mm-hmm. Na, not only women, but younger mm-hmm. generations that looking after a seafaring career.
0: Mm-hmm, mm-hmm.
2: Diba?
0: Mm-hmm. So, kasi you've seen it. So, when you started as a young, aspiring Filipina woman seafarer, how has it changed for you? Yung experience mo sa barko?
2: Oh, it changed a lot because, mm-hmm. The journey of a seafarer actually is very transformative
0: mm-hmm.
2: because then that's how I realize actually the sea is not, it doesn't discriminate
0: yes.
2: because it requires competence, it requires the right skills and especially the right attitude
0: mm-hmm.
2: towards your job. And I have said it in so many interviews, right? We as Filipinos, it's already innate in us that we are one of the resilient people.
0: Mm-hmm.
2: Look how we see challenges in life. We mm-hmm. always smile in every challenges, in every storms of our life. And if I recall it, right, when I was young, diba? Pag bumabaha sa province namin, because I grew up in a slum, right? parang nung bata ka, parang masaya-masaya ka kasi instant swimming pool. Mm-hmm. Diba? Regardless na. Mm-hmm. Parang ano ba to? Bahala na yung kung magkasakit ka or hindi mo iniinday yun.
0: The joy in small things.
2: Yeah, exactly. Mm-hmm. The joy in small things. And then, yeah, it's okay. Yeah, we have these challenges. We can move on. We'll just have to continue to stand up strong, mm-hmm, and be better versions of ourselves. Mm-hmm. And as I grew up in my journey in the seafaring career, not just only on board, but since how I started it, yeah, I have met a lot of people who become my core, mm-hmm, support. These are the good leaders that supported me and, you know, helped me to mold a better character, that opened my mind also, that helped me grow. So I'd like also to extend my appreciation to them and, mm-hmm, heartfelt thanks. I lost words actually on how I should thank them. So, mm-hmm, I just pay it forward to pay the next forward. Yeah, mm-hmm, generations, right? So regardless of, kumbaga, it will forge you actually, mm-hmm, yeah, to become a better version of yourself, not just in professional growth, but also for the career growth.
0: Mm-hmm, mm-hmm. Yeah. Mm-hmm. So, Captain Cheno, you started as a woman seafarer, talagang na-reach mo yung pinnacle, no, of your professional career. And then how did you move on from that, from working on your own career, to helping others naman to achieve theirs? How were you able to influence, if I may use the word, no, to influence the organizations that you joined to also, you know, foster that environment of inclusivity in your organization? Was it just you, or did you have a collaborative environment in the organizations that you've joined?
2: Yeah, of course. Actually, the initiative comes from the top level, from the CEO, down the line, and it echoed to us because they have a strong drive and support towards diversity. And with my current company, right, Hafnia, what I really appreciate is the values that, mm-hmm, they had. So if I may borrow the values, right,
0: core values of
2: the company, it's called CARE. Mm-hmm. So collaborative, ambitious, reliable, and then enduring. So with that alone, it composes to how we as a seafarer, right, has, mm-hmm, to assess and align our values with the company that we are working. Because, mm-hmm, it drives you, you know, it drives you further because you have that great support, and whatever you're doing, it will always go back to the values mm-hmm, with the company. So, kaya parang mas namomotivate ako lagi because, mm-hmm, I have great leaders in the organizations who has the initiative and the drive as well. Mm-hmm. And they have an open mind that we are doing this initiative not just only for the numbers, mm-hmm, right? But we are doing this because it is the right thing to do.
0: Mm-hmm. Yeah. So, it's like a collective, a shared...
2: Yes.
0: Value, a shared passion to really, yes, you know, push for these collaborative, engaging, and equitable and inclusive environment for all. No discrimination.
2: No. Mm-hmm. And then that's how you feel actually that you belong.
0: Mm-hmm, mm-hmm.
2: Right?
0: Mm-hmm.
2: So, I mean, if you are also a very, what do you call this, that you have so much fire and passion in what, mm-hmm, you're doing, and you have that core group that keeps on supporting you, mm-hmm, right, and not just only seeing on the short term but also on the long term, mm-hmm, not just only seeing on the impact in one company but how it impacts in the industry as well,
0: mm-hmm, right? Ganun kalawak,
2: yes,
0: yung pananaw.
2: Oo.
0: And you've told me also na it really reflects in the workplace, like you said that your group is really diverse.
2: Yes, we are, mm-hmm, very, very diverse. Mm-hmm. Yeah.
0: You're the only Filipina, and then mixed, may women, may men.
2: Yes.
0: And across all
2: so
0: levels.
2: So actually, it's like you are seeing like a workforce without, mm-hmm, without skin color, mm-hmm, without nationality, without, mm-hmm, gender. So, mm-hmm, it's like these are the group of people that are working.
0: Mm-hmm, yeah. Mm-hmm. And talagang there's strength in diversity.
2: Yes.
0: No? Kasi iba-iba rin yung ideas eh. Iba-iba yung background nyo, iba-iba yung upbringing.
2: Yeah.
0: And when you come up with something, when you collaborate on something, mas strong ba yung foundation?
2: Yes, mm-hmm, exactly. Mm-hmm. And then you will see a lot of things out. You think outside the box, uh-huh, right?
0: I love that.
2: And also you communicate, you collaborate in a very mm-hmm. transparent manner, mm-hmm, right? Mm-hmm. How is this gonna impact us? How is this gonna impact the society? Mm-hmm. How is this gonna impact in the industry? Mm-hmm. So a lot of thoughts, a lot of thought process going through to all the initiatives that what we were doing, and we never stopped for doing that.
0: Mm-hmm.
2: Of course, we are also sharing to others, right?
0: Mm-hmm. Yes.
2: Yung mga initiatives na ginagawa namin.
0: Mm-hmm.
2: So, because we want to see also a shipping industry who's very diverse.
0: Mm-hmm, mm-hmm.
2: Yeah.
0: And you were recognized widely mm-hmm. for that. I think you received, was that last year or the other year,
2: yeah.
0: An award in Dubai. Can you tell us about that award that you received for your initiatives for women empowerment?
2: Yeah, actually that came as a surprise because mm-hmm. I was called by Maritime Standard Awards, yeah, mm-hmm. For being shortlisted because somebody mm-hmm. Nominated me for your achievements and what mm-hmm. your contributions in the industry, what was your journey and all of that. And of course it's not only within the Middle East, right? Mm-hmm. But you have other strong contender that mm-hmm. also, you know, very passionate in what they were doing. It's just so overwhelming that people do appreciate what you have contributed, mm-hmm. right? But aside from the awards, it always comes with a certain strong, you can say, responsibility,
0: mm-hmm.
2: right? It's not only about the glitz and glamour and the recognition, mm-hmm. but the responsibility of what you're doing and what's next,
0: mm-hmm,
2: right? Mm-hmm. So, kasama na yun lahat.
0: Mm-hmm, mm-hmm. And congratulations again for that. Yeah. I think we featured that sa Sailing Forward ng Abos. Yes. Sobrang proud kami sa'yo, Captain Che.
2: Thank you.
0: Okay. So, Captain Che, what initiatives or policies do you think are effective in creating a more inclusive and supportive working environment for women on board ships? Can you share some of the initiatives that you've started? Kanina, I think sa intro na-mention ko some of it. Can you tell us more about those initiatives?
2: Yeah. Actually, when we started our Culture Love vessels, before we call it a Culture Love, mm-hmm. right? Or the DAI Love vessels. It doesn't sound right kasi parang love, di ba? Parang
0: experimental.
2: No, we don't experiment just because we want to have the numbers.
0: Mm-hmm.
2: But it came from the mindset that when we review our crew resourcing, it's still very traditional.
0: Mm-hmm, mm-hmm.
2: So when we look at all the gaps and we recognize that, yes, a diverse crew is a way forward because mm-hmm. we know that there will be, in 2030, there will be a gap of lacking of seafarers, right?
0: Mm-hmm.
2: And especially now in this day and age where digitalization and AI yes. is coming in.
0: Mm-hmm.
2: So the younger generations, how we can make shipping becoming more
0: attractive
2: mm-hmm. to them. And if are they gonna stay with us?
0: Retention.
2: Right? Mm-hmm. The retention period. So that is a very big challenge for the owners like us, mm-hmm. right? To prepare this. And fact remains that the ship was not built to have women.
0: Mm-hmm.
2: So there are challenges that might be some needs to improve mm-hmm. on the ship's design,
0: mm-hmm.
2: how we look at that's what we were looking at. And the policy that we prepare for maternity leave mm-hmm. policy. So we recognize also that women is will eventually will have a family, right? Because
0: yeah.
2: mm-hmm. That is given, that is a
0: mm-hmm.
2: fact.
0: Mm-hmm.
2: But we don't want to take away also their rights or mm-hmm. their chances to continue their career. So that's that's what the policy is there for. Mm-hmm. In fact, we call it now a parental maternity leave policy, mm-hmm. right? Or parental leave policy, mm-hmm. what we are calling. So we do recognize women that wants to continue their career, mm-hmm. Those who wants to have a family, mm-hmm. right? And we also have a on-board relationship policy. Mm-hmm. We prepare our women, we call it our women essentials kit on board, mm-hmm. that is provided at them for, because we know there are women who has a different conditions when they mm-hmm. are coming on board of our vessels, and you know, the supplies that they mm-hmm. need, right, mm-hmm. on monthly basis. So we provided that in terms of a ship's design, as I have said. So we are working on some improvements. For example, the washrooms, because mm-hmm. I know that every cabins have individual mm-hmm. toilets, right? But it's also, let's say, on the changing rooms, changing mm-hmm. lockers. Mm-hmm. See, we look at on the quality of the mooring ropes that we're supplying on board. Mm-hmm. And then again, I don't want to go into the details, but it's more like on looking on the ship's design mm-hmm. of our vessels, right? What else? Of course, the facilities, focus,
0: the amenities. Yeah, that also
2: the focus is also on the education, but mm-hmm. this does not only focuses on women, mm-hmm. but it focuses all on our seafarers, mm-hmm. right? How our seafarers are, you know, receives a proper career development plan, mm-hmm. From cadets to become masters, chief mm-hmm. engineers, and all the different ranks on board the ships. And
0: there's a lot of clear sense of image, exactly.
2: Mm-hmm. So it is also a good journey because there's always a learning mm-hmm. process. Yeah, we have the anti-harassment, anti-bullying policies, mm-hmm. and all of that, and it's actually very, very working for all of mm-hmm. us. And imagine, we have at least more than 600 women from the different ranks, with 30 women. Different nationalities mm-hmm. On board our vessels.
0: Wow.
2: Yeah. Mm-hmm. So
0: it's very good. I just want to mention Captain Cheno, kasi those policies that you're mentioning, just recently, just last April last year, at the Special Tripartite Committee for the Maritime Labor Convention, mm-hmm. yung mga essentials for yung mga menstrual necessities, yes. for women, yung mga ganyan, and even yung language ng harassment and discrimination, harassment, ganyan, mm-hmm. na idagdag na siya sa Maritime Labor Convention. Mm-hmm. Yung language na yon, based on the ILO C-190, yung Elimination mm-hmm. of Violence and Harassment in the World of Work. Pero it's very good to know na nauna pa kayo mag-implement nito, and yung talagang yung equitable, di ba sabi nila, equality is different from equitable, because mm-hmm. equity or being equitable means giving equal access, equal chance at equal access for equal opportunities.
2: Yes, correct.
0: Na talagang kinoconsider yung needs.
2: Yeah.
0: Yung needs ng whatever the gender, hindi ba?
2: Yes.
0: Para ma-ensure na yung from the same springboard yung panggagalingan nila to reach whatever goal that they have.
2: Yeah. Yeah. Mm-hmm, mm-hmm. Actually, the good thing about it is because when you have a diverse, inclusive, and equitable environment, right? That's mm-hmm. how a seafarer felt belongingness.
0: Yes.
2: Yeah. Mm-hmm. And for us, that is very important, when you feel that, yeah, I belong here. Because mm-hmm. actually, seafarers, all of us, we have a special bond mm-hmm. with each other, right?
0: Yes.
2: Because we spend more time mm-hmm. on board.
0: And when you feel that you are valued, that mm-hmm. you belong, of course, you tend to stay.
2: Yes.
0: So then you address the issue on retention.
2: Yes.
0: Diba? You can only retain seafarers if they're happy, if their needs are met.
2: Yeah.
0: Diba?
2: Yeah, mm-hmm. and their loyalty shows also on how they perform mm-hmm, mm-hmm. on board, right?
0: Yes.
2: Yeah.
0: Kaya nga, yun din yung same idea ni Captain Oka, yung founder ng Amos Soap, na if the seafarers are happy, if their families are healthy, kaya we have the Siemens Hospital na inexpanda ni Dr. Oka across the country, mm-hmm. Sailor's Home, di ba? Very holistic
2: yes.
0: Union service units ni Amos Soap, because yun ang mindset ng ating founder. If the seafarer is happy, if the seafarer has a peace of mind, he will work doing his best on board, giving his or her best on board.
2: Yeah. Mm-hmm. Yeah.
0: And it's true. With all of your efforts talagang, wow, parang ang sarap mag-work sa company nyo.
2: Yes.
0: I'm sure all of the crew are happy.
2: Mm-hmm. Yeah. I believe so. Yeah. But actually, I don't want to take all the credit because all of this cannot be done by, you know, by oneself. So you really have to do collaboration.
0: Yes.
2: Talaga.
0: Yun. And it's the secret recipe, the key to achieving all of these, yung mga na-mention na natin na achievements. And ang dami pa ng list, pero since ubus na yung time natin, Captain Che, sana may part 2 tayo.
2: Yeah,
0: anyway,
2: course,
0: pag nasa Dubai ka, i-zoom, ano ka namin, Zoom interview, wala kang takas. Yes. So, Captain Che, sige, message mo na lang sa mga nakikinig sa atin na women seafarers. And even those na nag-transition na into shore-based careers like you.
2: So, and that for the women or for the young generation and to all our seafarers, right? Continue to do well. Para sa akin is we have to continue to strengthen our competence, right? And our skills while we are on board. Mm-hmm. And most especially, right, we have to have the right attitude towards our work.
0: Mm-hmm.
2: So, wag isipin yung laging mag-shortcut. Of course, life on board is not easy, di ba? Kasi parang wala naman ako narinig na may nagsabi na madali yung buhay ng pagbabarko. But that's the beauty of a seafaring career. Because, di ba, sa season, sa weather nga, may 4 seasons. Mm-hmm. And then, ang weather is sometimes you are on the calm seas and then until you experience the storm. But after every storms, there are calm seas, good weather. So, pabago-bago yan. The most important thing is how we set our sails, is how we come up strong and, you know, moving on. Mm-hmm. And most importantly is that, you know, we have to ask ourselves, are we a part of solution or are we a part of the problem? Mm-hmm. Yun ang pinaka-importante sa lahat eh.
0: Mm-hmm.
2: Because if you are a part of a solution, then you don't quit. No matter how tough and rough the roads are or the challenges are, right? You continue to do well and to do good. Because you know that you are not just only doing it for yourself, but you're preparing it for the next generations to come. So yun lang yung masasabi ko sa lahat, and again congratulations not just only for the seafarers but for the families, right, for the loved ones who keep on supporting us, because ganun naman yun eh. These are our core team to keep us pushing through. So again, maraming salamat, Camille. So
0: thank you, Captain Che. It's an honor. It's our honor to have you on the show.
2: Yes. Mm-hmm. And maraming salamat kasi alam mo yon yung despite na matagal na rin ako hindi nagbark, I transitioned to the shore side, but it's nice that people will continue to do well. Yung parang nakikita ko rin yung how we improve also in the shipping.
0: Mm-hmm.
2: So, at least that is something to keep us moving on and to continuously motivate us. Yes, kailangan. Kailangan talaga natin ng to do better and better each day.
0: The work continues. The work goes on. It never stops.
2: Exactly.
0: Yeah, we only inspire more people. We only touch more lives.
2: Yeah, correct.
0: Nakaka-inspire talaga si Captain Che. Thank you so much.
2: Yeah.
0: Yeah. And dito ang last interview, Captain Che. Kukulitin ka namin dun sa Dubai. Okay, maraming salamat, Captain Che. Okay, on your screens, andyan na po ang ating details ng ating AMOSOP Contact Center at AMOSOP Official Facebook page, AMOSOP Official Facebook group, and AMOSOP Official YouTube channel, where we will also share this episode with Captain Che Javeliana. At nandyan din po ang www.amosop.org for more information about the service units and departments of AMOSOP. AMOSOP. 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
6: Magandang araw mga kababayan. This is Dante Clink Ang II, Chairperson of the Commission on Filipinos Overseas. The CFO is the government agency that helps Filipino immigrants prepare for a successful life overseas. Unlike other migrant-focused agencies, the CFO plays a unique role in strengthening the economic, cultural, and political ties between Filipinos overseas and the Philippines. Even before our kababayan leave for foreign lands, CFO equips immigrants with information and helps them easily integrate into their destination countries and prepares them to become successful ambassadors of Filipino culture and excellence. For us at the Commission on Filipinos Overseas, the global Filipino diaspora is an untapped resource beyond remittances, waiting to be unlocked for intellectual, cultural, and national growth. As we strengthen a fabric that connects the global Filipino community through various programs and initiatives, we transform the challenges of brain drain into opportunities of brain gain. The CFO seeks to nurture the strong sense of Filipino community across the globe, while also encouraging them to contribute to the nation's development. We thank Radyo Pilipinas for giving us this platform to the challenges and triumphs of migration and development. We hope that the global Pinoy will be made aware of the programs and services that empower them toward meaningful migration and pave the way to immigrant success. Tandaan, kabayan, para sa inyo ito, mabuhay ang bagong Pilipinas.
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7: The Commission on Filipinos Overseas is exploring a partnership with True Vine Realty and Development Corporation to open more investment opportunities for overseas Filipinos. CFO Chairperson Dante Clink Ang II recently met with the company's officials to discuss possible areas of collaboration, particularly in promoting investment opportunities to overseas Filipinos as well as retirees. True Vine represented its development projects in Cavite, including a 100-hectare community in the town of Indang.
3: Nandito na ang mga mahalagang balita at anunsyo mula sa Commission on Filipinos Overseas. Balitang CFO. 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Dito lamang sa Radyo Pilipinas World Service.
8: With its commitment in localizing migration and development initiatives, the Commission on Filipinos Overseas will be conducting its 2026 Balikbayan Stakeholders Conference. The event, gathering 63 local government partners of the CFO, will also feature political, economic, and cultural efforts in bringing closer local services to non-resident Filipinos. The CFO in the conduct of the conference is also set to formalize its partnership with the Municipality of Calibo, Inaklan, and the Management Association of the Philippines.
3: Nandito na ang mga mahalagang balita at anunsyo mula sa Commission on Filipinos Overseas. Balitang CFO. Balitang CFO. Dito lamang sa Radyo Pilipinas World Service.
7: The Commission on Filipinos Overseas has recently launched Cineforum as part of a campaign to raise awareness among students on the growing dangers of online sexual abuse and exploitation of children, or OSAEC, and child sexual abuse and exploitation materials, or OSAEM. Held at the National University Mall of Asia, The Cineforum featured short films and a panel discussion to help students recognize warning signs and protect themselves from real dangers in the digital space. CFO Representative John Nichols Rueros highlighted the 1343 action line against human trafficking as an important channel for reporting suspected trafficking, abuse, and exploitation.
4: Nandito na ang mga mahalagang balita at anunsyo mula sa Commission on Filipinos Overseas. Balitang CFO. Balitang CFO. Dito lamang sa Radyo Pilipinas World Service.
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7: 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Next Gen.
8: 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Po.
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9: 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So these are all licensed overseas. 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
1: 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So, you offer them to open an account.
2: Yes po. Yung mga yung representatives po natin na araw-araw nasa CFO, so we have a speaking slot po sa PDOS natin.
0: Sa PDOS.
2: And then we encourage them to apply for the account on the same day. So we fill out the form. They fill out the form and we just need that one valid ID that the passport will do. Marirelease din po namin yung kanilang ATM card on the same day.
1: Ah, dun mismo.
2: Yes po.
1: Wow.
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2: Okay po. Pag nasa abroad na po sila, meron po tayong mga tinatawag na global partners.
1: Yes, yes.
2: So, for example, si TapTapSend, si Smiles, Digital Wallet, Kabayan in the US. And we actually, RCBC has 50 plus global partners. And we are present in 100 plus countries po, Sir Ares. So ang gagawin lamang po ni NRF or ni OFW, pupunta po siya sa partner ni RCBC, papadalahan po niya yung sarili niyang account. Remit to his own account or her own account. Ang ina-encourage po natin ngayon, for them, when they send money back to the Philippines, they can use yung aming mobile banking service naman. So, tinatawag natin RCBC Pulse. Yung RCBC Pulse, kasi nga po, di ba, minandate ni BSP na maglibre yung fund transfer. So, it's just like transferring funds locally. 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
1: Wow. So, ang bilis. Mabilis na ngayon yung transactions.
2: Mabilis na po tayo magpadala ng pera. So, all they need to do is to remit to their own account, tapos transfer na sila back to the Philippines through RCBC Pulse.
1: So, control nila yung pera nila.
2: 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Mas maganda naman, sir, kasi nga, di ba, may incentive tayo to save dahil meron tayong insurance coverage eh. So, hulog sila ng hulog doon.
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0: Sir Bon, curious lang po, for our kababayan na nasa abroad na po ngayon, pwede pa rin ba silang makapag-open ng kanilang remittance savings account?
2: Wow, that's a very nice question,
0: even
2: Sir Jairus.
0: Virtually po ba, sir?
2: Pwede din po silang mag-apply ng remittance savings account through the RCBC Pulse app. Anywhere in the world, ang difference lang is hindi kasi natin mapapadala yung card.
1: Yes,
2: but
1: yes,
2: they can already enroll their account sa Pulse at magiging active na yon. So they just need to request for the debit card as soon as they fly back to visit the Philippines. Pero meron tayong mga tinatawag na business development managers in the Middle East. So we have presence in Saudi, in the UAE, meron tayo sa Oman, sa Qatar, sa Bahrain. Pag pumunta po sila doon at nandun po ang ating mga OFWs or mga NRFs, pwede po silang mag-apply ng account. And the ATM card will be sent to them. Kasi meron tayong mga business development managers or mga expats ni RCBC. Meron din po tayong presence in Hong Kong, yung RCBC IFL, pwede rin po silang mag-apply doon. But for those countries or areas or continents na wala tayong presence, si RCBC Pulse, that's our mobile banking platform, is available worldwide. So they can actually apply for the account, and when the account is opened, malilink na po nila yan sa kanilang RCBC Pulse, they can already start remitting and saving to their own account.
1: So, how secure naman itong mga ano natin, itong mga online tools na ginagamit natin for banking?
2: Sir, we're proud to say that RCBC is the best digital bank in the Philippines. So, in fact, meron kaming award na it's with Asian Banker, if I'm not mistaken. 7-peat as best digital bank in the Philippines. So

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I hope you are all hyped up and ready for adventure because today we are going for a fun on-air ride to Sagada. I am Bea Gaza, your host and your tourist guide for the day. To have a feel of the place, we are going to start by listening to a traditional music from Sagada. This is called Salidumay.

That music is entitled Salidumay, performed in Sagada's Dapayan. Now we shall introduce you to the people of Sagada. Like our previous episode featuring Benguet, the people of Sagada are Malays. They speak a language called Kankanaay. They are generally referred to as Igorots. They are sturdy and industrious. As of 1995, the municipality's population was 11,244, 95% of which are Igorots of the northern Kankanaay tribe, and 5% are from other tribes. The main occupation of the people is agriculture. Nearly all households have a small piece of land from which they raise rice, corn, vegetables, and fruits. Swine raising in a small scale is engaged in by practically all households as additional source of income and as a source of meat supply vital to the performance of rituals. Business is limited to sari-sari stores, buy and sell, weaving, lodging houses, restaurants, and cafes. The famous Sagada weaving industry and the operation of lodging houses and restaurants have economically uplifted the community. The influx of tourists to the municipality has motivated residents to engage in this kind of business. Sagada lies on a small valley at an elevation of 5,000 feet above sea level in the Cordillera mountain range of northern Luzon, 415 kilometers from Manila via Baguio City and 18 kilometers from Bontoc, which is situated in a larger valley beside the Chico River. The municipality has two kinds of climate, the dry season and the wet season. During the dry season, the warmest months, when temperature can reach as high as 32 degrees Celsius, are March, April, and May. Months when temperature drops down to as low as 4 degrees Celsius are December, January, and February. Meanwhile, let us listen to a song entitled Sagada by Alan del Rosario.

You just listened to Alan Del Rosario's Sagada. Now we will share you the list of go-to places in Sagada, Philippines. The first one is Hanging Coffins. One of the reasons that made Sagada popular is its hanging coffins. This is quite unusual, but it's a tradition followed by the natives in Sagada. This is a tradition that not everyone is qualified for. They have their own rules and specifications to be followed. Coffins are attached in the side of a cliff and believed that the higher the body, the closer to heaven. The second one is Sagada Rice Terraces. Rice Terraces is one of the major tourist spots in Sagada. It is a magnificent architecture and design using stone. They carved big steps in the mountains with sustainable irrigation to plant their rice. It looks really like Banaue Rice Terraces, although rice terraces in Sagada are a bit smaller, but they are really amazing, especially at the top view. The third one is Sumaging and Lumiang Caves. Sumaging and Lumiang Caves are connected to each other. It is a magnificent cave system which is very deep with underground river and pools inside. If you love spelunking, you can spend around 3 hours to explore the entire caves. There is a mushroom-like stone formation in the cave which is a perfect spot for taking pictures. The waters are also ice cold inside, fresh from the spring. Be warned, this is an awesome cave connection that will surely make you want to come back. The fourth one is Mount Ampakaw. Mount Ampakaw is labeled as the highest peak of Sagada. If you want to have an amazing view, Sagada is a perfect spot trekked by many visitors. Trekking to Mount Ampakaw could take 3 hours, so make sure you have estimated well the time of arrival at the foot of the

mountain before it gets dark. Although the view is best during sunset, better go in the morning for safety so you can get back when there is still sunlight. The fifth one is Echo Valley. Echo Valley is a place to shout all you want. You are free to shout and hear them back bouncing from the forest of Sagada. Hence, the name derives from it. There you can see the amazing rock formations. The sixth one is Bokong Falls. Bokong Falls is a beautiful falls where the locals of Sagada learned their swimming skills just like any other locals, especially kids and teenagers in the urban zones. If you want to be refreshed by the nature in the form of natural shower, you might want to try it in Bokong Falls. The seventh one is Bomodok Falls. Bomodok Falls is the biggest waterfalls in the Sagada. The water is cold and below forms a pool which is very ideal for swimming. If you don't want to swim, try staying at the side of the falls where the water sprinkles from above. The way to get there is quite a long trek, but you will surely enjoy the falls. The eighth one is Lake Danum. Lake Danum is more of a picnic spot in Sagada. The riverbank is great for having some quality time with your friends and families while enjoying the nature. Its beautiful view vibrates more during sunset. The ninth one is Kiltepan Tower. Kiltepan Tower will make you gaze at the breathtaking panoramic view of Sagada. Hiking will not be that tiresome since the weather is cold. There, you can stare at the mountains and rise terraces of Sagada. The best part of it is during sunrise where you can feel the vibrating aura of nature. The golden sun clearing up the sky as the clouds fading away is a very interesting view. Aside from Mount Ampakaw, this is also a great spot offering great views of Sagada. Now, before we continue with introducing the different festivities in the place, let us hear another music entitled Inay Sagada, performed by the Samahang Kabataang Episkopal ng Pilipinas, CSMV Sagada.

are still listening to It's More Fun in the Philippines here at Radyo Pilipinas, and we are featuring Sagada. To continue, we are now going to present to you the festivities or festivals in the area. First is the Bagnas Festival. Bagnas Festival is a Sagada Thanksgiving ritual, also called the Rice Ritual. This is held three times a year in March, June, and November. The Bagnas Rice Ritual is called Bagnas Diabyab, done primarily in preparation for rice planting. During the Bagnas, the people of Sagada dress in their traditional clothes. They go to their dapay, their cultural or social center, or the host site. The people wait near the dapay for the arrival of the group of men who went to the mountains on a community sacred ground called Patpatayan, where they sacrifice a pig. The pig is killed. Parts of it were sliced off to be carried back by the men to the dapay. During the Bagnas Festival, all the men march in line across rice fields with their spears and offerings, chanting all the while. Along the way, the group is joined by other people, men, women, and children, while marching towards the dapay. During this march, everybody can join, even tourists, as long as they wear the traditional Igorot clothing. Once they reach the dapay, an elder recites prayers, asking the spirits for a bountiful harvest while the people bring all their offerings to the dapay. There are no fixed dates for the Bagnas Festival. It's the tribe's elders who decide when to hold it, given several considerations. Second is the Utag Festival. Utag Festival is 5-day celebrations that include civic and street dancing parades, musical concerts, indigenous games, and sporting events. The festival was named after the utag, or pork meat, that is preserved either by smoking or drying under the sun. Before the meat is smoked or left under the sun to dry, it is salted first. The preparation of utag is pretty simple. When a pig is butchered and the meat are cut into pieces or strips, these are then mixed with salt, then left in a container overnight to allow the salt to sip into the meat. The next day, the strips of pork meat are then smoked or dried under the sun. Smoking or drying can take several days or even weeks. Dried meats are then stored in a container that can't be reached by flies or other insects that may cause damage to the preserved meat. And the third is the Panag-apoy Festival. Every 1st of November, Sagadians gather at the cemetery to remember their departed loved ones. But instead of lighting traditional candles, they use woods of old pine trees locally called saung, a flammable wood from old pine trees, to create bonfires on the graves of their departed. They call it Panag-apoy, a tradition long been practiced in Sagada Mountain Province. Panag-apoy, a kankanaoy term that means to light a fire, is the town's way of remembering the departed. The tradition starts with an afternoon mass and the blessing of saung. Afterwards, the locals proceed to the nearby cemetery to pray and light their saung while the priest walks around to bless the graves. Before sundown, almost every grave is lighted with bonfire and the thick fumes from the fires cover the ground. As the darkness creeps the surrounding, the cemetery glows in fire as if the entire village is burning. While others refer to this occasion as Sagada's Festival of Light, for true-blooded Sagadians, it is serious, important moment,
a time when families reunite to remember their beloved deceased. Before we finally end the program, here's one more music for you folks, the Sagada Hymn. This is to evoke the nationalism in the heart of our listeners, especially the overseas Filipino workers or OFW.

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0: Good day. Radyo Pilipinas World Service can also be heard on shortwave broadcast through the shortwave facilities of the United States Agency for Global Media or Voice of America on the following shortwave frequencies: 15.640 MHz, 17.750 MHz, and 21.720 MHz. I'm Leo Magpayo and this is Dateline Malacanang in Review. Philippine President Ferdinand R. Marcos Jr. marked National Heroes Day with a call for unity, urging Filipinos to share the responsibility of defending the nation's territory, sovereignty, and national interests. Speaking at the Libingan ng mga Bayani in Taguig City, the president said protecting the Philippines is not the duty of soldiers alone. He called on citizens to deepen their understanding of history and rights and to take part in safeguarding national interests. President Marcos stressed that the country will continue to assert its maritime entitlements peacefully and lawfully, citing the 2016 Arbitral Award and under the United Nations Convention on the Law of the Sea, or UNCLOS, now a decade old, as a cornerstone of the Philippines' position in the West Philippine Sea. He vowed to educate young Filipinos on the origins of these rights, while promoting truth, countering disinformation, and encouraging responsible discourse. The chief executive highlighted the role of fisherfolk, the Coast Guard, Armed Forces, and the Bureau of Fisheries and Aquatic Resources, BFAR, in asserting the nation's maritime presence. He underscored that sovereignty also depends on strong institutions built on transparency, accountability, and public service worthy of the Filipino people. President Marcos honored modern-day heroes, overseas Filipino workers, or OFWs, teachers, healthcare workers, emergency responders, soldiers, police officers, firefighters, and parents whose sacrifices embody heroism in everyday life.
1: Ipaglalaban natin ang ating mga karapatan sa paraang mapayapa, naaayon sa batas, at naaayon sa ating mga prinsipyo. But defending our territory is a responsibility shared by the entire nation. It calls on each of us to understand our history, to know our rights, and to take part in protecting the national interest. We begin by educating the youth where our maritime rights come from and why they matter. Across every platform available to us, we shall champion truth, counter disinformation, and encourage responsible discourse. Our fisherfolk too deserve our unconditional support. Their continued presence in our waters strengthens our connection to our maritime territory. Above all, we have a duty to uphold the integrity of our institutions by demanding transparency, accountability, and a standard of service worthy of the Filipino people. Sapagkat ang tibay ng ating panindigan bilang bansa ay nagsisimula sa lalim ng ating kaalaman at lakas ng ating pagkakabuklod bilang isang bayan. 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
0: That was Philippine President Ferdinand R. Marcos Jr.
2: Dateline Malacañang.
0: Philippine President Ferdinand R. Marcos Jr. on Monday ordered government agencies to deliver aid without delay to flood-hit communities, especially isolated areas, as he led the Central Luzon Flooding and Metro Manila Health Response Meeting at Malacañang Palace. The meeting gathered cabinet secretaries from the Department of National Defense, or DND, Department of the Interior and Local Government, or DILG, Department of Transportation, or DOTR, Department of Social Welfare and Development, or DSWD, Department of Agriculture, or DA, Department of Health, or DOH, Department of Public Works and Highways, or DPWH, and the Department of Budget and Management, or DBM, as well as representative from the Office of Civil Defense, or OCD, to assess flooding, health concerns, and infrastructure damage. Palace Press Officer Claire Castro said the session focused on rapid relief operations, traffic management along the North Luzon Expressway, or NLEX, hospital readiness amid leptospirosis cases, and immediate repairs to roads, bridges, and dikes. The OCD reported continued distribution of food, water, and non-food items, plus 674.44 million pesos in assistance to affected provinces. The DSWD assured sufficient food supplies, including airlift deliveries, to isolated barangays. The DA outlined aid for farmers and fisherfolk, while the DOH confirmed medicines and treatment lanes for leptospirosis patients. The DPWH detailed ongoing bridge and dike repairs, and the DBM assured funds remain available for disaster response.
2: Dateline, Malacañang.
0: Also on Monday, Malacañang has issued a stern warning against those pilfering parts of flood control infrastructure, saying such acts amount to sabotage and will carry serious legal consequences. Palace Press Officer Claire Castro lamented that while government agencies are working to ease flooding, several pumping stations failed to operate because vital components were stolen. In a video statement, Castro said, "Lives and livelihoods are at stake." Public Works Secretary Vince Dizon earlier revealed that stolen high-voltage cables, heavy-duty check valves, and manhole covers have impaired facilities such as the Sunog Apog Pumping Station in Manila and the Tumana Pumping Station in Marikina, as well as flood defenses along Rojas Boulevard. Castro urged residents in flood-hit areas to cooperate with authorities and assured them of continued assistance, including food packs, hygiene kits, clothing, and other essentials.
3: Ninanakaw yung mga components sa mga pumping station affecting its operation. Directive sa DILG, DPWH to prevent it. 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
0: That was Palace Press Officer Claire Castro.
2: Dateline, Malacañang.
0: Philippine President Ferdinand R. Marcos Jr. on Tuesday urged newly promoted Philippine Coast Guard or PCG flag officers to lead by example and uphold the highest standards of integrity as they take on greater responsibility in protecting the country's maritime interests. President Marcos administered the oath of office to 21 newly promoted PCG flag officers during a ceremony in Malacañang. They include 1 Vice Admiral, 2 Rear Admirals, and 18 Commodores. Among those who took their oath were Vice Admiral Romel Supangan, Rear Admiral Jay Tariela, and Commodore Noemi Kayabyab. In his speech, President Marcos highlighted the strategic role of the Coast Guard in protecting the country's food supply, trade, and security, particularly in the West Philippine Sea. The president also urged the officers to strengthen maritime safety and security operations, support Filipino fisher folk, combat illegal fishing and smuggling, and prepare the next generation of Coast Guard leaders. He also encouraged the new flag officers to embrace modernization, innovation, and stronger partnerships with other institutions.
4: Our Coast Guard has been out on the water, patrolling the West Philippine Sea, escorting and supporting our reprovisioning missions there, and standing beside our fisher folk in times of distress. The Coast Guard has also been keeping our ports and travelers safe. You inspect vessels and look after millions of passengers moving through our ports. You have protected our seas by conducting environmental inspections nationwide. And when it comes to enforcing our laws, such as going after illegal fishing, smuggling, and other threats, the Philippine Coast Guard is always among the first to respond. So to our newly promoted flag officers, lead by example. Uphold the highest standards of integrity. Prepare the next generation of Coast Guard leaders. Embrace innovation and modernization. Strengthen the partnerships that allow us to address challenges that no institution can tackle alone. Serve in a way that honors the oath that you took today. Lead with courage and integrity. Always remember whom you serve. Ang bawat paglalayag at bawat pagbabantay ay para sa sambayan ng Pilipino.
0: You just heard Philippine President Ferdinand R. Marcos Jr.
2: Dateline, Malacañang.
0: Philippine President Ferdinand R. Marcos Jr. has officially welcomed Nigerian Ambassador-designate Ibok Ete Ekwe Ibas to Malacañang as the Philippines and Nigeria seek to further strengthen bilateral relations. President Marcos received Ibas's credentials during a ceremony at the palace where the envoy was accorded official welcome honors. The presentation of credentials formally marks the start of Ibas's diplomatic assignment in the Philippines. President Marcos and Ibas later discussed efforts to deepen cooperation and exchanges between the two countries. The Philippines and Nigeria established diplomatic relations in 1962. The two nations are set to mark the 65th anniversary of their diplomatic ties in 2027, providing an opportunity to expand cooperation in areas of mutual interest.
2: Dateline, Malacañang.
0: Also on Tuesday, Philippine President Ferdinand R. Marcos Jr. has assured the Bangsamoro people that the government will do everything within its mandate to ensure the safe, peaceful, and credible conduct of the inaugural parliamentary elections in the Bangsamoro Autonomous Region in Muslim Mindanao, or BARM, on September 14th. President Marcos made the assurance as he led the opening of the 2026 National Peace Consciousness Month, emphasizing the administration's full support for the historic elections despite several postponements. In his speech during the event, President Marcos said, "The government will protect the right of every Bangsamoro voter to cast a ballot freely and without fear." President Marcos said the elections are a crucial step toward a more permanent autonomous government in the region and form part of the continuing process in Mindanao. The president also marked the 30th anniversary of the 1996 final peace agreement with the Moro National Liberation Front, or MNLF, describing it as a landmark achievement in the pursuit of lasting peace. President Marcos also highlighted the 40th anniversary of the 1986 Mount Data Peace Accord with the Cordillera Bodong Administration, Cordillera People's Liberation Army, or CBA-CPLA. The chief executive said the signing of a fulfillment agreement with the CBA-CPLA will pave the way for the end of armed hostilities in the Cordillera.
4: We are prepared for the first parliamentary elections in the Bangsamoro Autonomous Region in Muslim Mindanao on September 14th. Despite several postponements, the government never lost hope and remains fully committed to supporting this democratic exercise. Be assured that this administration will do everything within our mandate to ensure that the elections are safe, peaceful, and credible. We will protect the right of every Bangsamoro voter to cast a ballot freely and without fear. Our work is not yet finished. 3 decades later, the agreement remains as a continuing covenant to pursue justice, dignity, and self-determination through peaceful means. We will continue to support the Cordillera's aspirations for autonomy and ensure that peace continues to translate into development and opportunity.
0: This year's National Peace Consciousness Month carries the theme, Kapayapaan, Pagtibayin, Kaunlaran, Paigtingin, highlighting the link between lasting peace and sustainable development.
2: Dateline, Malacañang.
0: Philippine President Ferdinand R. Marcos Jr. has pledged 300 million pesos in government assistance to support the repair of the Agana Bridge in Barangay San Isidro, Tarlac City, after portions of the structure were swept away by floods triggered by the enhanced southwest monsoon. The president on Wednesday personally inspected the Agana Bridge and the nearby Aquino Bridge, both damaged by the force of recent flood waters. A Bailey Bridge is now being assembled as a temporary crossing. President Marcos said it should be ready for pedestrians' use within a week and open to light vehicles under 10 tons, such as vans, within 2 weeks. The chief executive assured that the national government will provide technical support to the local government to fast-track restoration. He noted that the Agana Bridge, built shortly after World War II, has stood for about 70 years. Repairs to the Aquino Bridge may take longer due to more extensive damage. The disruption has forced motorists to take longer alternate routes, hampering mobility in the area.
5: So right now, ang ginagawa dito ay nagbubuo ng Bailey Bridge para itatawid, para makatawid, para ilalagay, para palitan, kapalit nung section na natanggal, natangay ng ilog. 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Within 2 weeks, siguro pwede na tayong mapuksan para makadaan na yung mga sasakyan. 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Not more than that. So yung hanggang van siguro po pwede na. But this is unprecedented. 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This bridge has been standing since just after the war. So 70 years old na ito. 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But never mind, we will continue to adjust. 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Natangay din yung section, yung isang span. So para maging mas mabilis ang trabaho, we will be downloading 300 million pesos to the local government, dahil ito ay local bridge. Kaya sila kailangan ng magtatrabaho dito. Siyempre, tutulungan natin, sa technical aspects, at we'll help them in everything, every way that we can. Just so that it is properly funded, it will go through the local government. The 300 million that will come from the national government, ibibigay natin sa local government. And of course, the local government and the national government magtutulungan para maging mas mabilis. And like I say, I hope in 2 weeks, they assure me that in 2 weeks, there will already be light traffic allowed across Agana Bridge. And maybe the Aquino Bridge might take a little bit longer dahil mas malaki ang damage.
0: That was Philippine President Ferdinand R. Marcos Jr.
2: Dateline, Malacañang.
0: Meanwhile, Philippine President Ferdinand R. Marcos Jr. has ordered the installation of barriers and the construction of a Sabo Dam upstream of the Santo Cristo Dam in Lubao, Pampanga to prevent debris from clogging the facility and diverting floodwaters into nearby communities. Inspecting the dam in Barangay Santa Rita, President Marcos clarified that the structure itself was not damaged, but was blocked by logs and debris, likely from illegal logging upstream, which caused water to overflow and damage a wall, leading to the collapse of a house along the river. The president directed agencies to rebuild the damaged wall and fast-track the installation of barriers as an immediate safeguard, while the planned Sabo Dam will serve as a long-term solution.
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0: President Marcos also addressed the situation along the North Luzon Expressway or NLEX, noting that northbound traffic has improved, with travel time reduced to about 45 minutes. However, the southbound lane remains flooded, as pumping water is difficult due to the area's low elevation and high surrounding water levels. The chief executive assured motorists that the government is exploring alternative engineering solutions, including excavating areas to redirect floodwaters away from the highway. 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
0: That was Philippine President Ferdinand R. Marcos Jr.
2: Dateline, Malacañang.
0: Philippine President Ferdinand R. Marcos Jr. hailed the 250th Presidential Airlift Wing, or PAW, on its 58th anniversary, praising its professionalism and vital role in disaster response and official missions. President Marcos said the wing does more than transport. It delivers relief and hope to communities hit by floods and earthquakes. He noted its service extends to the First Family, government officials, and foreign dignitaries, providing safe and reliable air mobility. The president recalled his personal connection with the unit since childhood, calling it now a state-of-the-art team built on discipline, training, and teamwork. He congratulated awardees and thanked pilots, crew, staff, and families for their support.
7: You gave the president and the presidency, because you do not only fly me, you fly my staff, you fly all the support staff that is necessary for me to be able to do my job properly. You give us the mobility that we need, and our government, they give it to the presidential staff, the president, the presidential staff, and the government. And you provide the readiness to respond when circumstances call for a quick and rapid response. And this is why we place such deep trust in you, not only for the safety of the president, but for the safety of the First Family as well. So to our Bluebirds, the aircraft may carry the mission, but it is your discipline and your teamwork that make each operation possible and make each operation successful. To this year's unit and individual awardees, my congratulations. Your achievements reflect the collective strength that keep the entire wing flying higher and farther. And to the pilots, aircrew, maintenance and security personnel, civilian workforce, and families, of course, of the 250th Presidential Airlift Wing, thank you very much for your continuing support. Continue to fly with skill, serve with purpose, and uphold the trust the nation has placed in you.
0: The 250th PAW remains the Air Force's premier air mobility unit, tasked with providing secure and dignified air transportation for the President, the First Family, visiting heads of state, and high-ranking dignitaries.
2: Dateline, Malacañang.
0: Philippine President Ferdinand R. Marcos Jr. on Thursday personally inspected the Philippine International Convention Center or PICC in Pasay City, underscoring the government's readiness drive for the country's hosting of the 49th Association of Southeast Asian Nations or ASEAN Summit and related summits this November. According to Palace Press Officer Claire Castro, the President's visit was meant to ensure that facilities are fully prepared to welcome regional leaders, adding that the activity serves as a guide for the government's broader preparations. The PICC, inaugurated in 1976 and declared a national cultural treasure, has long been a landmark venue for historic global and local events. It has undergone a complex wide renovation, with President Marcos himself reopening the center in September 2025, unveiling state-of-the-art technologies and upgrades designed to meet international standards. The inspection comes just days after the President also reopened the Coconut Palace on August 25th, another historic site that will serve as a venue for summit activities. Together, these venues highlight the Philippines' effort to showcase both modern capability and cultural heritage as it welcomes ASEAN leaders. The ASEAN Summit is expected to draw heads of state, ministers, and delegates from across Southeast Asia, making the Philippines the focal point of regional diplomacy and cooperation this year.
2: Dateline, Malacañang.
0: Philippine President Ferdinand R. Marcos Jr. has ordered immediate government assistance for the families of two Filipino seafarers killed in a security incident in the Strait of Hormuz. The Department of Migrant Workers, or DMW, confirmed that the victims were aboard the Saudi-flagged crude oil tanker SIDR when it was attacked Monday evening. The seafarers hailed from Cabuyao, Laguna and Daanbantayan, Cebu. Palace Press Officer Claire Castro said the President has expressed condolences and directed agencies to ensure the bereaved families receive all benefits, compensation, and insurance proceeds due to them. She stressed that the government will not abandon the families left behind by our compatriots. Migrant Workers Secretary Hans Lay Kwakdak continues to brief the President on developments as authorities coordinate support for overseas Filipino workers affected by the incident.
8: Opo, nakarating po at si Secretary Hans Kwakdak naman ay mabilis na nag-uulat sa Pangulo, lalong-lalo na kapag definitely involved ay mga OFWs natin. 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
0: That was Palace Press Officer Claire Castro.
2: Dateline, Malacañang.
0: Also on Thursday, Philippine President Ferdinand R. Marcos Jr. honored 5 groundbreaking Filipino innovations at the 2026 Presidential Filipinovation Awards or PFA National Competition in Quezon City. The awarding ceremony, held at the Crown Plaza Galleria, showcased the ingenuity of local innovators whose projects promise to deliver practical benefits to Filipino communities. President Marcos described the PFA as the country's highest recognition for innovation, a platform that not only celebrates creativity, but also connects inventors with industry partners, investors, and wider markets. President Marcos urged innovators to partner with government in tackling urgent challenges such as food insecurity, flooding, soil erosion, and energy shortages. The president emphasized that the true measure of innovation lies in its ability to improve lives and inspire communities. As chair of the National Innovation Council, the chief executive reaffirmed that innovation is central to the Philippine Development Plan 2023 to 2028, driving economic transformation and competitiveness. President Marcos assured continued government support to help Filipino inventors scale, commercialize, and sustain their ideas.
9: Envisioned to be the country's highest recognition for innovation, the PFA provides a platform where Filipino craftsmanship and innovation and inspiration take center stage. At the same time, this is where our innovators can connect with industry stakeholders, partners, and investors, as well as find greater market access and investment opportunity. But recognition must also give Filipino ideas the opportunity to take root, to grow, to leave a mark in the lives of our people. We have seen this in our local innovations, which have been nurtured through government support over the past years. One example is the Immersive Gamification Technology System, or IMGTS, developed by researchers from the University of the Philippines. The IMGTS harnesses virtual reality and gamification to make rehabilitation more engaging for children with cerebral palsy and mobility limitations. We have also seen how the Presidential Filipinovation Awards can open new opportunities for our innovators. One of our 2025 PFA awardees, Pili Adhesil Incorporated, developed Pili Seal, a sustainable adhesive and sealant made from upcycled pili tree resin waste. Its innovation has since gained international recognition, earning a place in Germany's 2026 Circular Economy Accelerator Program and training in Singapore to strengthen its product development and global market readiness.

0: percent perspiration.
1: That was Philippine President Ferdinand R. Marcos Jr.
2: Dateline, Malacañang.
1: And finally, Philippine President Ferdinand R. Marcos Jr. on Friday signed into law a measure strengthening the country's free tertiary education program, vowing broader access to affordable, quality higher learning for Filipino students. In ceremonies at Malacañang Palace, the president inked Republic Act or RA number 12325, or the Act enhancing the universal access to quality tertiary education, or UAQ2E, rather UAQTE. The president said the new law reaffirms government's commitment to help students overcome financial barriers, particularly those from poor and disadvantaged families, including qualified beneficiaries of the Pantawid Pamilyang Pilipino Program, or 4Ps. Key amendments include expansion of the Tertiary Education Subsidy, or TES, establishment of private education assistance, regular adjustment of grants, and enhanced accountability monitoring. Mandatory equity and inclusion plans in all state universities and colleges, or SUCs, LUCs, and state-run TVIs to support disadvantaged students through targeted measures such as fee waivers and priority access to facilities. President Marcos stressed that education and skills development remain vital to productivity, employment, and national competitiveness. This latest reform builds on the administration's push to ensure that free tertiary education not only opens opportunities, but also sustains students until graduation.
3: While we have opened the doors of our public colleges, universities, and technical vocational institutions, the responsibility of government does not end there. We must help all our learners remain in school or training until they complete their studies and acquire the skills that they need to succeed. The original law made tuition and other school fees free in public higher education and state-run technical vocational institutions, while providing assistance to learners with limited financial means through the tertiary education subsidy. Today, we take that another step further. The amendments ensure that government assistance reaches those who need it most, particularly students from poor and disadvantaged families, including qualified 4Ps beneficiaries. Poor and deserving students taking priority programs who are not covered by existing grants may also receive government support to pursue their studies in qualified private higher education and technical vocational institutions. This expands the opportunities for more Filipinos to earn a degree, a diploma, or a skills qualification. Of course, this act builds on a record this administration has been building on since day one. We have increased free higher education beneficiaries from 2 million students to now 2.6 million students in the first semester of this academic year. We often speak of our youth as the seeds of our nation's future. We hope to see them grow and thrive and reach their full potential. But even the strongest seeds cannot flourish without fertile ground. And that is why expanding access and improving the quality of our tertiary education are among the most important investments that we can make in our people and in the future of our country.
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0: 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And that concludes this edition of Dateline Malacanang in Review. For Radyo Pilipinas World Service, this is Leo Magpayo. 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